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0: Chegou is really an artist these days. 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And it's in the net. It is in the net. Goal number three. Incredible.
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The encounter is scheduled for 10 a.m. Nigerian time, with the Flamingos entering this decisive fixture, having won all four of their matches in the competition. Coach Akeem Busari's side have swept aside Niger, Ghana, Burkina Faso, and host Cote d'Ivoire, scoring 13 goals and conceding just two in the process. The 2-0 victory over Cote d'Ivoire in their previous outing kept Nigeria's 100% record intact and placed them firmly in control heading into the final day. Captain Harmony Chidi has urged our teammates to maintain the intensity that has characterized their campaign, stressing that Nigeria's status in Africa women's football makes every opponent determined to raise their game against the Flamingos. First and foremost, thank God for everything, for the love he has brought us. I don't think that normally in Nigeria, when you hear about Nigeria, all teams, all countries want to beat us. So the best thing for us to keep doing is let's keep the tempo high. Always listen to our coaches and have that confidence that no matter what we are doing, we will always be the champion because other countries see Nigeria as the best. So we have to keep that going. What a confidence from Chidi. That confidence, that's a whole lot of confidence. A big one, yes. Also, the captain's message comes as Nigeria prepare for their final test against a Togo side determined to end the Flamingos' unbeaten run.

for Busari's team, the objective is not only to secure the title but to complete the tournament without dropping a point. The Flamingos have already demonstrated their attacking quality and defensive discipline, but the final presents another opportunity to maintain their standards against an opponent with everything to play for. Chidi has also been central to Nigeria's campaign, scoring in the opening 5-0 victory over Niger and finding the net again in the 4-2 win against Ghana. With the regional title within reach, the Flamingos will now seek to translate their impressive run into a perfect finish. Togo, however, stand as the final obstacle between Nigeria and an unblemished Wafu B campaign.

Also still on the Flamingo news. One more step, Busari targets perfect finish, title versus Togo. Nigeria's Flamingos will target a perfect finish to their 2026 WAFB on the 17th Girls' Cup when they face Togo on Sunday in their final match at the INPHB Center in Yamoussoukro, Cote d'Ivoire. The Flamingos have been outstanding throughout the tournament, winning all four of their matches against Niger, Ghana, Burkina Faso, and host Cote d'Ivoire. They have scored 13 goals and conceded just two, putting themselves in a commanding position heading into the final day. Akin Busari's side now need to avoid defeat against Togo to secure the title, while victory would complete a flawless campaign and underline their dominance in the regional competition. Despite Nigeria's impressive run, Busari insists his players will not underestimate

underestimate their final opponent. As I said in the previous interview, all of us are champions until the last day. The Togo match is not an exception, Busari told the press ahead of the game. We are not taking anything for granted. We want to play like we normally do. Show the work and the work we have done, and we want to win. The Flamingos coach believes the value of the tournament extends beyond results, with every match providing different tactical and developmental lessons for his young squad. Reflecting on the 2-0 victory over Cote d'Ivoire, Busari described the encounter as a physically demanding and technically intense contest. Cote d'Ivoire is a very good side, physically, tactically, and technically. They gave us good value for the game. It was a keenly contested affair between both teams, he said. From the beginning to the 98th minute, it was a total attacking, energy-sapping game full of technicalities from both benches. Nigeria ultimately made better use of their opportunities, but Busari said the bigger objective was to learn from the experience. Our team is in progress. We are working. We are not there yet. The lesson we learned from Ghana is different from the one we learned from Cote d'Ivoire. The one we learned from Burkina Faso is not the one we learned from Niger. Now to their World Cup preparation, with the FIFA Under-17 Women's World Cup in Morocco approaching, Busari views the WAFU-B tournament as an important part of Nigeria's preparations. The demanding schedules has given the Flamingos 5 consecutive competitive matches and exposed the players to different styles, physical demands, and tactical approaches. For every game, we'll jot down areas of deficiencies, tactical effects, and corrections. All those things have been noted. After the tournament, we go back and start working on all those things, Busari explained. He also praised WAFU and CAF for providing the team with a competitive environment ahead of the global tournament. Coming here to play 5 straight good games within 2 weeks is something good for the girls. These are things we are going to face in the next couple of weeks in the World Cup. Busari expects the World Cup to present a different challenge, but believes the lessons from Cote d'Ivoire will prove valuable. There are going to be differences between African and European football, but football is football. It is the same language, only the approach and mentality may differ. One more step. The Flamingos have already established themselves as the team to beat in Yamoussoukro. Now, Togo stands between Nigeria and a perfect ending to an impressive regional campaign. For Busari, however, Sunday is not simply about completing the job. It is another opportunity for his players to test themselves, correct weaknesses, and continue building towards Morocco. The Flamingos want the trophy, but they also want the final lesson. Yes, good luck to the Flamingos of Nigeria today as they take on Togo in the final stage of the WAFU-B competition. Yes, we hope that you bring home the trophy for us. Yes, let's go back to the MPFL, where we'll be giving us cashing in my bad luck. Some nights I call it up. What we need to know about

0: Yes. Okay. So the results for the NBFL game that was played yesterday. Yes. Sporting Lagos took on Barrow and it ended a 1-1 draw. It was a tight game, and yes, the Bulls shared the spoil. And today by 4 p.m. we'll be having the remaining fixtures, and that's by 4 p.m. Abia Warriors versus Bendel Insurance, Ikorodu City versus Enugu Rangers, Kano Pillars versus Enyimba of Aba, and Katsina United against Doma United, Kun Caliphate against Kwara United, and Nasarawa United against Niger Tornadoes. Those are the kings in the north. Plateau United versus Inter Lagos, Warri Wolves FC versus Shooting Stars. Now let's quickly take you to the standings. Yes, the first position, Barrow on 12 points, followed by Rivers United FC on 10 points, Enugu Rangers on 10 points, Doma United on 10 points, Bendel Insurance on 9 points, Kano Pillars on 8, Plateau United on 8, Kwara United on 7, and Sporting Lagos also on 7, in respect to Eagle 7 Sport Radio 103.7, and also Shooting Stars on 6 points. Ranchers Bees on 6 points, Ikorodu City on 5 points, Niger Tornadoes on 5 points, Abia Warriors on 5 points, Warri Wolves FC on 4 points, Nasarawa United also on 4 points, Inter Lagos on 4 points, Katsina United on 4 points, Kun Caliphate on 2 points, and Enyimba still not having a point this season. And this is a chaos already for them, and they are having a lot of internal issues. Well, they know how to solve their problems, and we hope that the best team, one of the best teams in Africa once ago, will bounce back to the limelight. Yes, Kanu Nwankwo has a lot to answer there. But yes, this is not the talk for today. So those are the fixtures and the results for the MPFL this weekend. 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And also, do well to reach us on Facebook, Twitter, which is X, and TikTok, and also on YouTube. 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I'm your last bow bender. So let me quickly go on this commercial break, then we come back fully.
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Yes. Welcome back from the short break. And this is still Sport Please on Eagle 7 Sport, Eagle 7 Sport Radio 103.7 FM. Yes, we are still on MPFL, but before we go out of the MPFL, we still have one or two things to make sure we gist you about. And let's go to Canopilas, yes. Canopilas coach Ayes Enyimba's cup. Okay, what's the news all about? This is it. Canopilas assistant coach Okechukwu Eje has declared that his side are not going into Sunday's clash with bottom of the table Enyimba for a tea party, insisting the unbeaten host are targeting nothing less than the 3 points at the Sani Abacha Stadium. We are not here for a tea party. We are here for serious business. We are here to get the 3 points. Okay? We are mentally ready, physically ready, and tactically ready for this game. Believe me, we are optimistic that we are not leaving the ancient city empty-handed. I just said. Canopilas go into the match unbeaten and have scored 10 goals in 4 games this season. Rabiu Ali, Fabian Nworie and Obanga Friday among the scorers with 2 apiece, though they were held to a 1-1 draw by Inter Lagos in midweek netting 7 across 2 home wins. Enyimba, by contrast, sits bottom of the table without a point, their run extending to 4 straight defeats after a 3-2 loss away at Sporting Lagos on Wednesday. Eje also addressed Canopilas' broader ambitions for the season despite the early pressure. Our vision still remains to be on the continent. We are not too worried about our position for now. We will get the continental ticket, he said. Okay, good luck. Also, still on the MPFL news. In the news, Solid Miners Ikon Ala clash in Derby. Solid Miners Ikon Ala clash in Derby. In this Derby,

Okay, Nasarawa United host Niger Tornadoes in Lafia on Sunday, September 27, which is today in a Northern Derby that coach Mbwas Mangot hopes can arrest his side's disappointing start to the season. Mangot has made no secret of his frustration at Nasarawa United's league position, with the solid miners collecting just 4 points from 5 matches, a return he has called a concern. He has stressed that his side intend to move past that phase and stabilize going forward, and Sunday's fixture with kickoff at 4 p.m. carries extra weight as a potential turning point. Only 1 point separates the two sides going into the derby. Niger Tornadoes, who sit 13th, were held goalless by Warri Wolves in their last outing and have lost both of their away matches so far this season. Nasarawa United, one place below in 16th, lost 2-1 away at Kwara United last time. Nasarawa United, one place below in 16th, lost 2-1 away at Kwara United, yes, last time out, but can point to a win over Bendel Insurance and a home draw with Rivers United this term. Both technical crews have spent the week working on defensive organization and clinical finishing, aware that victory in a fixture of this magnitude can provide a psychological lift capable of shifting momentum for the rest of the campaign.

Leaders. Leaders. Leaders. Leaders extend unbeaten run after Lagos draw. Barau FC maintained their unbeaten start to the Nigerian Premier League season. Nigeria Premier Football League season after being held to a 1-1 draw by Sporting Lagos at the Mobolaji Johnson Arena on a Saturday. The Malia boys, who arrived in Lagos on the back of a 2-0 victory over Abia Warriors on match day 5, took the lead through Joseph Atule, who converted from the penalty spot in the 34th minute. Barau had also completed their final training session at the Mobolaji Johnson Arena on Friday as they looked to build on their impressive start to the campaign. Sporting Lagos responded after the break with Sodiku restoring parity in the 68th minute as both sides settled for a share of the points. The result means Barau have now gone 6 matches without defeat, recording 3 wins and 3 draws to move to 12 points from a possible 18. The Malia boys have emerged as one of the surprise packages of the early MPFL season, with Saturday's draw extending their impressive run. Sporting Lagos had also entered the encounter on the back of a 3-2 away victory over 9-time champions Enyimba at the Aba Township Stadium on match day 5, but they were unable to claim another 3 points at home. Barau will now seek to extend their unbeaten run when the MPFL continues, while Sporting Lagos will look to return to winning ways in their next fixture. Alright, like we know, Barau FC have been the surprise package of this early season, and let's see what happens going forward. And it is so disheartening that the Enyimba of Aba are struggling right now, and they are sitting in the bottomless bottom of the league. Okay.

Yes. That's the package we have for you on MPFL this morning. And I hope that you guys are well informed as regards that. If there are any news at the moment, if there are any news going forward, we are going to break them down for you. Yes, so still on your show, Sport Blizz, Eagles on Eagle 7 Sport Radio 103.7 FM. And I am your boy, I'm your child, I'm the son of the soul, Vindi Cephas, V to the I and the Y, Cephas. I am the son of Bashar Ntion Sheka, and I am your last ball bender, the tall midfielder. Really worry. Yes, to the power of Niger. Yes, okay, Jari. Puyaka, puyaka, puyaka. Triple Gosa, Gosa, Gosa, Gosa for Nigeria. Here we go. Are you ready? Yes, like we know, like we've said earlier on, that we are on international break and Eve. And if you've not seen any of those matches, hey, you don't snooze, oh, you are missing.

0: I nothing there to fear, Jare, my dear brother, my sister, my papa, my mama. Yes, up Super Eagles, Puyaka, Puyaka, Puyaka. Yes, now me borrow that slang, go. No be me get out. Okay, yeah. It was a win all the way for the Super Eagles of Niger on Friday against the... against the Malagasy of Madagascar. Woo! Make some noise for the Super Eagles. Yes, it was a hard-fought win for the Super Eagles, but win now, win. 3 points now, 3 points. Yes, we see second of the table in the table. And also, Guinea-Bissau are leading or are topping the table at the moment. Yes, we look at the in-depth action of that game and what happened, what could have happened. Yes, but before that, let me bring you one or two news.
1: Selling with these Nigerians, and we may

All right. Victory is sure, yes. Mwababo. Madagascar Heroics plays Mwabali ahead. Okoronko, Okonkwo, Okoye in Eagles keeper battle. Okay. Is Stanley Nwabali now undisputed as Nigeria's first choice goalkeeper, or was Friday night in Huyo merely a reprieve owed to circumstance? The Chippa United shortstopper held off competition from Arthur Okonkwo and Maduka Okoye to start the Super Eagles 2-1 comeback win over Madagascar and his display drew warm praise from coach Eric Chelle and former international Victor Ikweba, even if the goalkeeping jersey may not be settled for good. Chelle singled out Nwabali's second half intervention after full time. Nwabali did well because they had a chance to score a goal, but Nwabali at this moment practically was very good, he said. Ikweba was more forthright still, declaring the 30-year-old Nigeria's number one ahead of Okoye. Credits to Nwabali. He is the number one goalkeeper for the national team. In my opinion, he is better than Maduka. People at home might disagree, but he is the number one goalkeeper for the national team, Ikweba said on SuperSport, adding that the goalkeeper's decisive save saved our blushes at a pivotal moment in the contest. Nwabali started the 2027 Africa Cup of Nations qualifying opener at the Godswill Akpabio International Stadium after Okoye's troubled build-up to the match left Chelle with a straightforward decision between Nwabali and Okonkwo. Okoye, who plays his club football in Italy for Udinese, did not land in Akwa Ibom until Friday morning, only hours before kickoff, having missed every training session between Tuesday and Thursday. He had been the sole absentee from the 24-man squad while the other 23 players trained through the week, and his continued absence drew heavy criticism from Nigerian fans and journalists. However, before I move on to the news, I think this we need to tone down our grievances as regards this player's attire. So we need to confirm and try to debunk rumors before concluding on anything that happened. Yes, we knew that the player came to the camp very late anyway, but it wasn't his fault, as it was being made to look like in the media in a way, because he projected that he said that he was held back due to some sponsorship promo for his club and he had to stay. And a lot of people are saying that yes, he stayed because of Cardi B, you know, this kind of rumors flying all about the space. And we need to know the full details. You didn't say had him stay for some time before traveling to Nigeria for the qualifier games against Madagascar, Guinea-Bissau, and also the next ones that we'll be having. So it's not totally it wasn't totally his fault, and we should understand that these guys to have the clubs they are committed to. And however, he wasn't out with Cardi B. He just had to invite Cardi B to that sponsorship. Sponsorship deal. It was like a photo shoot for a new deal for the club itself. So it's nothing big anyway. So yes, let us just stand behind these guys, behind these players. They are trying their best. If you can see during the game, we could see that a lot of the players were trying to struggle to play, like they were playing as if they were burnt out, they were worn out,
as if they were tired. But yes, they still grind out a win out of the game. So kudos to them. I believe that afterwards, after the game, after the first game, we are bouncing back to the fullest. And also, we'll be giving you the news as to why Frederick Benjamin did not start the game. A lot of news around the game and the games going forward. Yes, still on Nwabali Pictures at surfaced on Wednesday. Showing the goalkeeper, okay, showing Maduka Okoye in Italy alongside American rapper Cardi B at Milan Fashion Week. Yes, that was what I said earlier on there, where he modeled Udinese's new thought kit. The second time in recent months, he had been photographed with the rapper, having also appeared alongside her at Paris Fashion Week in August. Journalist Samuel Areu and on-air personality Buchi Onokola, okay, were among those who criticized the goalkeeper's conduct so close to a competitive fixture while a fan Leye Maberu Oraye called on the Nigerian Football Federation to address what he described as a recurring pattern of late arrivals. Lateness has indeed followed Okoye before. He arrived last fall camp ahead of the ill-fated 2026 World Cup qualifiers against South Africa in Uyo in June 2024, and he was also criticized for a delayed arrival before the 2025 Africa Cup of Nations qualifiers in November 2025. Charlie addressed the situation at Thursday's pre-match press conference, explaining that Udinese had sought permission for their goalkeeper to fulfill the commercial engagement. With Okoye unable to train, Nwabali, who was recalled to the squad after an extended absence from the national team, was handed the gloves. The 30-year-old had lost his place after leaving Chippa United in February amid uncertainty over his club future, a departure that also cost him his Super Eagles jersey. He rejoined the South African club in July and quickly regained his starting berth, keeping a clean sheet against Golden Arrows before his recall to the national side. Yes, so that's about Nwabali. Yes, and we have a lot of competition in that part of the team. We have Okonkwo coming from England, Wrexham to be precise, and that boy is doing the Lord's work. And also Maduka Okoye, that fine boy, new Cardi B's boyfriend. Well, that is still allegedly, it's not confirmed anyway. Don't mind me, Darren, I'll cruise at the catch. Yes, you can call on 0700225510037, 0700225510037, and also on 0812782847, 0812782847, and on WhatsApp you can message us on 0706728073207067280732.

Hey, power. Oh, Naija. Yes, yes, yes. This is Eleni Kenna. Eleni Kenna, the boy who scored on his debut. Yes, we had two debutants scoring on their debut against Madagascar. Yes, this is Eleni Kenna. Eleni Kenna reveals Osimhen Okocha influenced after. Okay, Eleni Kenna reveals Osimhen Okocha influenced after debut goal. Okay, the new boy who plays in the Saudi Pro League, George Eleni Kenna, has revealed that Austin JJ Okocha and Victor Osimhen served as his inspiration as he reflected on a Dream Super Eagles debut against Madagascar on Friday in Huyo, in which he scored on his first appearance for the national team. No matter the stage. The Al Ittihad forward, formerly of Monaco, found the net in the first half against the barrier or at the Godswill Akpabio International Stadium as Nigeria came from behind to secure a 2-1 win in their 2027 Africa Cup of Nations qualifying opener. Madagascar had taken an early lead through a Sankari before Eleni Kenna and Moses Uso turned the contest around either side of halftime, with goalkeeper Stanley Nwabali also producing a crucial second half save to preserve the result. Speaking after the match, the 20-year-old expressed his excitement and pride at contributing on his debut while hoping to maintain the momentum in subsequent games. I feel very happy and proud to score my first goal with this national team, Eleni Kenna told Sports. Eleni Kenna told Sports Digital Africa. It is a very big step for me in my young career. I am very happy and hope for more. Eleni Kenna, who named Okocha and Osimhen as his role models, vowed to continue working hard for the team. I will continue to work hard and do my best for the team on the pitch to be always in the team, he added. I watched Okocha and now Victor Osimhen. Yes. Before the game, the striker revealed that he was hoping to score on his debut and give his best for the team. Before the match, I was thinking to do my best, to give my best on the pitch, to help the team and to score my first goal, Eleni Kenna revealed. I hope for more goals, help the team in the best way possible and win many trophies with Nigeria. He expressed delight to start the game and described the opportunity as a significant moment for him. He also revealed that he shares a good relationship with Akko Adams both on and off the pitch. I was very happy to start the game in a big game for the qualification for AFCON. It was a very big thing for me, so I was very happy, he said. With Akko Adams, we have a really good relationship on the pitch, off and off the pitch, so to play with him is very good. Eleni Kenna said the team would intensify preparations ahead of their next match against Guinea-Bissau as they target another victory. We will prepare ourselves in the best way and win the second game for the qualification for AFCON, he concluded. The young striker will be keen to maintain his fine form when Nigeria travel to Bissau to face Guinea-Bissau on Tuesday, September 29, in their second Group L fixture with the Super Eagles, hoping to strengthen their position in the race to qualify for the biennial tournament.

Yes, this is the second guy, the second main man, the second debutant on Friday to score for Nigeria. He gave us the second goal, the winning goal. He saved our blushes. Yes, this is Uso, Moses Uso. I was hungry. Uso speaks on match winner.

0: Yes, it is 26 after 8, yeah. At Wasimi, this is Eagle 7 Sport Radio 103.7 FM. This is where champions fly high, and you are still on your show, Sport Please. Yes, this is where we give you full sport stories. And right now, we are still on Nigeria. Then after this, we'll go on a short music break. Yes, my JNO, I remain your boy, V to the I and the Y, in the safe as your tall midfielder, with a worry. And I am your last pole bender. Okay, so this is Moses Uso. Moses Uso has described the feeling of scoring on his Super Eagles debut as difficult to put into words after his solo winner sealed a 2-1 comeback over Madagascar in Huyo on Friday. The LASK forward, LASK forward, a graduate of the 36 Lion Academy, was introduced as a second half substitute with Nigeria still level at 1-1 in their opening 2027 Africa Cup of Nations qualifier. He drove forward on a lengthy individual run before slotting home the winning goal to hand Eric Chow's side all 3 points at the Godswill Akpabio International Stadium. It is hard to put into words. When the coach told me to go on, he just told me to go out there and show what I can do. Once I got the ball, I backed myself, seeing it go in on my Nigeria debut with our fans there in Huyo. I will never forget that night, Uso told Footy Africa. Rather than nerves, the 24-year-old said he felt driven by the moment. I was not nervous, I was hungry. The team needed a moment and I wanted to be the one to give it to them. I have waited for this chance my whole career, so I just told myself, this is your moment, take it. Uso was quick to credit the academy that developed him. Everything 36 Lion made me. They believed in me when I was just a young boy with a dream. I know there was celebration at the academy tonight. The goal is for them, for the coaches, and for every young player still grinding there, he said. The night carried added significance beyond his own milestone as teammate Moses Simon earned his 100th Super Eagles cap in the same match. Uso, who shares a first name with the veteran winger, said he hopes to follow a similar path. I want to be like Moses Simon. His consistency, his humility, his commitment to the team over so many seasons. It is special to share the name Moses and go through this night with him. Getting to 100 caps for Nigeria as a massive achievement, he said.
1: In every man, power to rise.
0: Okay. And lastly, it was, however, careful not to get carried away by a single moment. Now it is about work. One goal does not make a career. I want to stay humble, keep learning from the senior players, and keep fighting for my shirt. I want Nigerians to know I am here to give everything, he added. Attention now turns to Nigeria's second Group L fixture against Guinea-Bissau in Bissau on Tuesday, September 29. Yes, that is done.

0: King.
1: Okay, remind me, Jerry. I do like song. I don't tell you before, see, I be your sports and entertainment avatar. I am your last bow bender. Okay, let's go to Moses Simon right now. Moses Simon reveals secret to Eagles longevity. Okay, what's happening right here? Moses Simon has credited his family, friends, and Nigerian fans for the longevity of his Super Eagles career after becoming the fifth Nigerian player to reach 100 international appearances during Nigeria's 2-1 win over Madagascar in Huyo on Friday. The Paris FC winger started on the bench in the 2027 Africa Cup of Nations qualifier at the Godswill Akpabio International Stadium and was introduced just after the half-hour mark for Akor Adams, who had struggled to make an impact. His introduction saw him join Alex Iwobi as the second active Nigerian player to reach the milestone. Nigeria had to come from behind to secure the win. Madagascar took the lead in the 16th minute when Ehsan Kari beat the offside trap to head home from a well-worked corner routine. And an apparent equalizer from Iwobi was ruled out after Adams was judged to have fouled the Madagascar goalkeeper. The Super Eagles eventually leveled through debutant George Elenikenna in first half stoppage time before another debutant, Moses Usa, completed the comeback with a solo effort in the second half. Simon, 32, made his Super Eagles debut in 2015 after progressing through the under-20 side. Speaking after the match, he reflected on the milestone with evident emotion. Of course, this gave me joy and it's a great privilege to play for the Super Eagles. It is a dream come true. I never believed I would be there. I never believed I would play 100 games, but I just believe one thing. Whenever I am called up, I will be there to give my 100%. He was equally direct on what has sustained him through a decade on the international stage. The secret to my 100 caps is my legal, is my family, my friends, Nigerians, journalists. Because when I see the passion you journalists have for football, I am ready to give everything, he said. Yes, that's about Simon, Moses Simon. Congrats on your 100 cap for the Super Eagles of Nigeria, and it ended in a win, in a victory for you. Okay, yeah. Also, before we go to the short break, let me give you this gist. Let me just throw it at you. I cannot tell you, Chelle keeps Super Eagles tactical plan for Guinea-Bissau. Yes, before I give you that news, before I go to that news, let me go on a short break. And after the break, we continue because I still remain your pilot, your boy, V to the IND, wife, in the Cephas, your top midfielder with the worry. And I am your last ball bender. Yeah, stay tuned. This is still Sport Blizz. Yeah.

before heading to the airport for their 3 p.m. departure to Guinea-Bissau. Yeah, safe journey to you guys, and we wish you success in your endeavors. So, the session will follow a recovery workout held by the team on Saturday evening after their hard fought 2-1 victory over Madagascar in Huy. The Super Eagles were forced to come from behind against the barrier after Madagascar took an early lead. Meanwhile, Guinea-Bissau moved to the top of the group on goal difference after securing a 2-0 victory over Tanzania on Friday. The judges will now host Nigeria in what is expected to be a closely contested encounter, with both sides looking to strengthen their position in the qualification race. With Guinea-Bissau already showing their competitiveness and Nigeria aiming to build on their opening victory, Sunday's departure marks the beginning of another important stage in the Super Eagles qualification camp. The match in Guinea-Bissau will therefore be crucial as Nigeria seek to take control of the group and maintain their pursuit of a place at the 2027 AFCON final. So, that is that about the departure of the Super Eagles of Nigeria to Guinea-Bissau. Safe journey, brothers.

Yes, still on the match against Madagascar, there was a slight obstruction. Former African Player of the Year reacts to Iwobi's disallowed goal against Madagascar. Well, for me, I think that was a wrong call because if we had seen the privilege of the usage of the VAR, it would have been another story entirely because it kept on showing that it wasn't a foul, it wasn't an offside. Well, it is what it is, but we need to do better as in African football because we need to step up. Yes, let's look at what happened here. Former African Footballer of the Year Victor Ikpeba has reacted to Alex Iwobi's disallowed goal during Nigeria's 2-1 comeback victory over Madagascar in their 2027 African Cup of Nations qualifying opener. Iwobi appeared to have leveled the contest in the 34th minute after Madagascar had taken an early lead. But the goal was ruled out following a foul involving Nigeria forward Ako Adams and the Madagascar goalkeeper. Ikpeba acknowledged that there was some obstruction during the incident, but argued that it was not significant. He explained that Adams needed to remain in the wide area if he was operating from that position, adding that the forward moved closer to George Elenikenna during the situation. It's true, there was a slight obstruction, but it wasn't significant. I think before we equalized, as the situation shows, if Ako had to play from the wide area, he had to remain on the wide side. What happened was that he's coming closer to George. This is the situation we are talking about, you know. Maybe some referees couldn't have given it, but it's just light on the goal. So I think there's not enough movement offensively. Standout moment of Iwobi's 101st appearance for the Super Eagles came in first half. In first half stoppage time when he provided the assist for George Elenikenna.

0: Ikena to score on his international debut.
1: I sold my soul for this. Wash my hands of that for this.
0: Okay.
1: Is my mom and dad for this? No. When I see stars, when I see stars.
0: All right, let's take you straight to the African Cup of Nations qualification matches. Yes, let us give you the result and the fixtures of the games that we've had in game one. And okay, let's start from the 24th of September, Libya versus Botswana. Libya 2, Botswana 2.

0: things they can come from.
1: 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DR Congo, 2. Zimbabwe, 3. DR Congo, 2. Equatorial Guinea, 0. Sierra Leone, 2. Zimbabwe, 3. Yeah. Sudan, 1. Ethiopia, 0. Mozambique, 1. Senegal, 1. Tanzania, 0. Guinea-Bissau, 2. Nigeria, 2. Madagascar, 1. Ivory Coast, 2. Ghana, 0. Gambia, Somalia. Gambia, 2. Somalia, 1. And also, Mali, 3. Cape Verde. Cabo Verde, yeah. 1. Oh, wow. Togo 1, Burundi 0, Algeria 3, Zambia 1, and also Mauritania 3, Central African Republic 1, Burkina Faso 1, Benin, Malawi 2, South Sudan 1, Egypt 0, Angola 0, Niger 2, Lesotho 1, Morocco 2, Gabon 0, South Africa 2, Guinea 1, Kenya 1, Eritrea 1. All right, that's so going to the fixtures for the next round of the Africa Cup of Nations qualification. We will be having Equatorial Guinea versus Sierra Leone. Yes, that will be a very good match, a very tough match too. For Equatorial Guinea, because Sierra Leone will also want to have a point there. Zimbabwe versus DR Congo.

Yes, yes, yes. Let's take you to the world of football. Again, now we are crossing the shores of Africa. We are going far, farther than Africa. Yes. Like, as we all know that we are on an international break and the countries are having major tournaments, major friendlies, and also major qualifications. So, I've taken you through the African qualifiers, and I will be taking you through the Nations League, especially the UEFA Nations, their results and their fixtures, their results that happened over the weekend. Yes, we are still in the weekend. So let me give you the results so far.

So Andorra 1, Malta 2, Liechtenstein 0, Lithuania 2, Kosovo 1, Ireland 0, Austria 3, Israel 1, Portugal 1, Wales 0, Norway 3, Denmark 2, Serbia 1, Greece 2, Netherlands 1, Germany 1, and also Armenia 2, Latvia 0, Montenegro 2, Cyprus 1, Sweden 2, Romania 1, Poland 0, Bosnia 0, Georgia 0, Northern Ireland 1, Hungary 0, Ukraine 1, Turkey 0, and also France 1. Italy versus Belgium, it ended in 0-2 win for Belgium, beating Italy in their home. Iceland 1, Estonia 1, Bulgaria 1, Luxembourg 2, Faroe Islands 1, Kazakhstan 1, Slovakia 2, Moldova 0, and also San Marino 0, Finland 7 is a perfect number. Like Eagle 7 Sport Radio. Albania 2, Belarus 0, that's Slovenia 0, Scotland 0, North Macedonia 0, Switzerland 3, England 2, Spain 3. Yes, that was a cracker yesterday. And also Czech Republic 1, Croatia 2.

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So in League D, Group 1, we have Malta, Gibraltar, Andorra. Just three teams there. Lithuania, Lithuania, Azerbaijan, Liechtenstein. So that's

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1: In a world where everyone is rushing, let's take a moment to pause, to breathe, and reflect. 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

As usual, I've been thinking a lot, thinking so much, so often about so many things. I feel like I'm now used to my brain running on autopilot. I don't actively need to be thinking for my brain to work on its own. And I'm used to it, I guess. And today we're talking about one of those things my brain was up to when I decided to be alone. You know, people like us never really have quiet times. Even when we're not doing anything, our minds and brains are never quiet. So thankfully I have this platform and I have y'all to be able to get out of my head and talk about what I've been thinking about. And I'm glad to do just that this beautiful Sunday afternoon, the 27th of September, 2026. Family, beautiful afternoon to you. And welcome to Sunday Vibes with the Princess on Eagle 7 Sports Radio 103.7 FM. It's 9 minutes past 1 p.m. this beautiful Sunday afternoon. My name is Precious Isioma Okofo, and I'm the Princess. So avid listeners know that we usually have monthly themes, and our theme for the month has been and is morality. We've been talking and talking and talking. And I want to say I'm grateful for the calls and messages I've received over the course of the weeks we've been talking about morality. And today, being the last Sunday in the month of September, we'll be wrapping up. So after our mandatory Gratitude Sunday, y'all do know that aside Gratitude Sunday, I rarely ever practice gratitude. I'm so glad I made Gratitude Sunday compulsory. At least I'm certain I'll practice gratitude at least once a month. That is bad, but it could be worse. Okay, so aside our mandatory Gratitude Sunday, the first Sunday we talked about, that was 2 weeks ago, we talked about honesty, you know, truth telling. Is it absolute? Do you owe people the truth in every circumstances, no matter what happens? Or is it contextual? Are there some times when you can withhold the truth? How about compassion? How about boundaries? How about common sense? You know, we explored it, and I was really just exploring scenarios where I was wondering if it made sense to tell the truth in those moments. And I gave the example of, say, you have a loved one suffering from a terminal illness that makes them thin and makes them lose their hair or something. And then they ask you, oh my God, I look so thin, right? Tell me the truth. Be honest with me. You know in your head that they do actually look thin. The sickness is really eating into them and they are looking thinner than they used to be. But if you tell them, that is absolutely not advisable. But the principle of honesty is every time, all the time, to everyone, regardless of what happens. So yeah, we explore that. And then the next Sunday, that was last week, we talked about promises, making promises, keeping promises, and breaking promises. What happens when your promise is no longer valid in today? So you promised somebody something yesterday, then other things were not equal. So you had to go back on your word. Does that make you a bad person? Should you be 100% certain before making a promise? In essence, that means should you never make a promise, because you can never be 100% sure. And I got calls and messages. I'm grateful for that. Today we're going to be wrapping up and connecting truth telling and promises to something I've been thinking about a lot lately, especially because I read a book over the weekend and yeah, I was thinking even more.

but come on, I'm not going to let the cat out of the bag just yet. Family, as is our culture, let's get back to the music and enjoy one, two beautiful Afrobeat songs. When we come back, I'll be telling you exactly what I've been thinking about, and then I'll be opening the phone lines for y'all to call me and text me, because like I always say, I know what I know, I know what I think, but I do not know what you know and what you think, and I want to find out. So guys, let us get to the music. This one is Amalay with Understand. When we come back, we'll be diving right into it. It's still Sunday Vibes with the Princess on Eagle 7 Sports Radio 103.7 FM. I'm your host for the beautiful program. I'm the Princess. Yeah, definitely. It's 13 minutes past 1 p.m. and I promise you guys, I'll be back in a bit.

0: was Russian. Let's take a moment to pause, to breathe, and reflect. Let's talk about the big things of life, the small insignificant things, and everything in between. Sunday Vibes with the Princess, every Sunday, 1 p.m. Let's hear your thoughts.
1: Okay, family, thank you so much for staying tuned. We'll just listen to King Madi and Buju Benson with Ole. And before that, we'll listen to Omalay's Understand. It's still Sunday Vibes with the Princess on Eagle 7 Sports Radio 103.7 FM. And well, it's about time for me to let the cat out of the bag. There's actually no cat. I think I have a dog instead. A puppy. It's 20 minutes past 1 p.m. this beautiful Sunday afternoon, and I really do hope your Sunday is going well. So in case you're just tuning in, our theme for the month is morality. And because this is the last Sunday of the month, we're just wrapping up. We focused on truth telling, honesty, basically, and promises. The past 2 weeks we've been talking about this. So today I decided to merge it together, given the fact that I've been thinking a lot about something. Yeah, so what have I been thinking about? I've been thinking, when you get into a new relationship, do you owe your partner details about your past life? I know on the surface this perhaps sounds very easy to answer, but I've been really thinking about it. Thinking about how it causes problems for people, thinking about how people feel betrayed. And I've been wondering, do you need to know what I did with my life all the years before I met you if it doesn't directly affect you? As in, I mean, if I ended up becoming infertile or whatever it is, or ill in some way because of it, yeah, you should know because it directly affects you. But I mean, what if it doesn't directly affect you? Do I have to tell you? Do I owe you my dirty secrets? Why can't I keep them? It has been on my mind for a very long time, and honestly, I do not know the right answer to give. Because I get the need for transparency and the need to be able to trust you, but I don't know. Is that a prerequisite for trusting me? Do I have to be an open book about all the things? I'm not talking about all the things I did after I met you, or all the things we want to do together, or transparency in the relationship from the moment we decided to be together. I'm talking everything I did before we decided to be together, before I knew you existed, or perhaps before I decided to be with you. Do I owe you that? I'd like to hear what y'all think about this, honestly. So the number is 0700-2255-1037. 0812782-8497. 0700-2255-1037. 0812782-8497. And to send a message on WhatsApp, the number is 0706728-0732. I have an early call. Let's see who this caller is. Hello? Hello?
2: Hello?
1: Yeah, good afternoon. What's your name? Where are you calling from? Oh my goodness. She called to tell me hello. Well, hello to you too. Please do want to call me back. 0812782-8497. 0700-2255-1037. 0800-2782-8497. 0700-2255-1037. And I know it's a Sunday. You probably prefer to text me on WhatsApp. That's okay. The number is 0706728-0732. 0706728-0732. you owe your partner details about your life before you met them? What do you think? 081-278-2849-7-0700-2255-1037. Okay, guys, we have another call. Let's see who this caller is. Hello.
3: Good afternoon.
1: Yeah, good afternoon. What's your name? Where are you calling from?
3: My name is
1: Your name is what?
3: Dr. K.
1: Okay, thank you for calling. I'm listening to you.
3: So, first on the question, whether you call your partner is an extent.
1: What?
3: I said, based on the question,
1: okay.
3: For me, I think it has to be in two ways.
1: Mm.
3: One, the partner in question, what type of partner?
1: Mm.
3: Is it like a relationship, like friendship?
1: No. I mean romantic partner. I'm sorry, I was ambiguous.
3: Like a girlfriend,
1: yeah,
3: or a wife.
1: Yeah.
3: You don't hold a girlfriend or a boyfriend to your past. The reason because tomorrow it will be on the stone you used to show you on the
1: tree. Okay.
3: Because you're not certain. You understand?
1: Yeah, I do.
3: So I guess that no one's posed any girlfriend or boyfriend explanation of their past. I don't understand. At least to some level. But if you're talking about marriage now, maybe the person have intention to marry you.
1: Okay.
3: Yes, you hold the person an explanation of your past.
1: Okay.
3: So that they'll not use it to haunt you tomorrow as well.
1: Okay. Thank you so much for calling. I really, really appreciate your contribution. Enjoy the rest of your transmission. That makes a lot of sense. And I'm sorry, guys, it was a bit ambiguous. When I say partner, I mean romantic partner, girlfriend, fiance, husband, spouse, yeah, all the words. Romantically involved is the base. And thank you so much for calling, because seriously, now you're differentiating between dating somebody and actually choosing to spend your life with them. You're probably looking at the gravity of both. You know, when you choose to be with someone, it can end anytime, but I know that marriages do end, but that takes a lot more commitment and a desire to make it work. So, yeah, I really, really rate what you said. And then I'm waiting for your calls and messages. What do you think as well? Do you owe your spouse details of your past? I mean, in the name of honesty, because you want to be honest, because you want to be transparent, and you don't want anything between you. Do you owe them details about your past? 0700-2255-1037. If you'd rather text me on WhatsApp, the number is 0706728-0732.

Speaking of messages on WhatsApp, a message here reads, Canada by Magneto Bolahon from Alagata. Bolahon, you're going to have to calm down a bit when

0: You're going to have to calm down a bit and wait for 3:30-ish. Then I'll be taking calls for and requests for song requests. But for now, but I'll save your song request. Thank you very much for the message. And now back to what we're talking about, guys. Just in case you're just tuning in and wondering, we're talking morality this month. And the past 2 weeks, we've spent talking about honesty and promises. So the question today to wrap it up is, do you owe your romantic partner details about your past, about your life before you met them? Do you owe them? The last caller believes that you do if you intend to spend the rest of your life with them, but you don't if it's just, you know, dating. And I really want to know what you think. 0700 225 1037, 0812782849 7, 0700 225 1037, 0812782849 7. So I feel like a lot of book lovers would have read Ginika's Bridesmaid. I think the author's name is Adesua. I think so. A friend just sent it to me. So I've been reading it. And it was from reading it that I started to think about it again. About living your life before you meet someone. And then, you know, meeting them and having to explain your life before then. The lady in the book, she used to have many partners, and then when she committed to one, she had been with a lot of his friends before him, you know, and they were not comfortable having her. And I'm like, what is going on with us humans? I mean, times change, seasons change, people decide they don't want a kind of life anymore. And nobody has to be celibate when they're not in a relationship. That didn't even come out right. Nobody has to, what's the word now? Okay, let me put it this way. You can't be cheating if you're not in a relationship. So if somebody has multiple partners and they're not in a relationship, that shouldn't be a problem. But let's see who this caller is. Hello.
1: Hello, good afternoon.
0: Yeah, what's your name? Where are you calling from? Thank you so much for calling. How are you doing today?
1: Happy Sunday again.
0: Yeah, same to you. I'm listening to you. Hello.
1: Hello. Hello.
0: Hello, can you hear me?
1: Yeah.
0: Okay, I'm saying, what do you think about this? What's your opinion?
1: So the topic that is brought in.
0: Mm-hmm.
1: So probably for me. So the issue of the romantic partner.
0: Okay.
1: I don't want to go deep. So
0: oh my god, Mr. AD. I was already waiting for the gist. Why do y'all used to do me like this now? You guys will start telling gist and then you leave me hanging. It's not good. It's not good. I think we have a message. Let's see who this is. Oh wow. This one says yes, so that I be a dishonest person. And you didn't send your name, and honestly I do not understand your message. Are you answering yes, it is, you are supposed to tell your partner about your past life? Because I really don't get it. Please resend the message and make it clearer, because I'm quite lost right now. And to Mr. AD, I don't know why the network is interfering. Do want to call me back. I'd like to know the deep things you have to say. 0700 225 1037, 0812782849 7. If you want to text me on WhatsApp, the number is 0706728 0732. Yeah, so I was saying the concept of fidelity and faithfulness comes when you have a partner. Before then, I do know that people have different moral standards when religion comes in, you know, our faith, Christians, Muslims, you know, our background, values and stuff, and we have different value sets. I get it. So for some people, and to be honest, for lots of Africans, regardless of whether you're in a relationship or not, not committing to one partner irks them. Or let me say irks us. It makes us very uncomfortable, especially if the person in question is a woman. Yeah. But I'm also aware that it is not something universal. What is universal is if you break the promise of fidelity to your partner. That is universal hurt. That is universal betrayal. But I'm aware there are open relationships these days. I mean, so the concept of cheating does not exist in some context. But generally, if we decided to be together and the understanding we have is that we'll be for each other exclusively and you break that contract, that is universally wrong. But it's just subjective for people not to be comfortable with an individual sleeping with multiple people. It is just subjective. So about this book, before she met the guy, she had been with at least three of his friends on different occasions, obviously. I mean, it's not obvious, but I'm telling you. And then so when they saw her with him, they were also pissed off and they were convincing him, oh, you shouldn't be with this girl, she had been with us. And I was over, I was really pissed off. Okay, like, what is the point? If the bone of contention should be, oh, you were with her in January, y'all became an item in January, and then in February we slept together. Although if that did happen, I'll also hold you responsible because you're supposed to be my friend. But point is, if they had started dating and then she slept with someone else, then there is an issue. But she didn't even know he existed when she, I don't know how she did it, but she ended up sleeping with some of the guys in his friend group, and somehow they, you know, made it such a big deal. And I started to wonder, why is it so important that some of their dreams, anybody being celibate or monogamous or whatever before you meet them, isn't it something that happens after you meet them? Isn't it something I owe you after I promise, after I pledge it, after we have some sort of agreement? Before then, how do I owe you? How was I even supposed to know I was going to meet you, Seth, in the first place? So I've been thinking about it a lot, and I really want to know what y'all think. Do you owe a romantic partner details about your past life or your life before them? 0700 2255 1037, 0812782 8497, 0700 2255 1037, 0812782 8497. To text or call on WhatsApp, the number is 0706728 0732. If you're just tuning in, it's Sunday Vibes, the Princess, on Eagle 7 Sports Radio 103.7 FM. And right about now, we're diving deep into truth telling, promise keeping and stuff. And this one is a gray area. A lot of people, I don't know, I was going to say a lot of people agree on it, but now that I think about it, I'm not in that number. But so perhaps not a lot of people agree that you owe your partner explanation for everything you spent your life doing before you met them. And when I say it, I'm kind of specific to sexual, because although, yeah, if you've been in prison before, that is something. I don't know if you should tell your partner or not. And there are a host of other things that you could have done or had done to you that I might want to know or not. Yeah, that's why the question is here in the first place. But I'm kind of basically focusing on sexually, because that's what it usually boils down to, you know. I watch movies, I read books. The partner finds out that, oh, you've been with this person before. Bro, before I met you, I knew them, you know. And it gets on my nerves. So I'm wondering, is it just me? What do y'all think? Do you owe your partner details about your past life, your life before them? 0812782 8497, 0700 2255 1037. Okay, we have a call. Hello.
1: is me, Fady, calling back.
0: Okay, thank you for calling back. I'm listening to you.
1: So for me, I don't own my partner. I couldn't want to know.
0: Exactly.
1: So for me, I wouldn't want to know.
0: I read that.
1: I'm a kind of person that I don't want any vessels or a kind of
0: conflict. Yeah. Oof, I do not know what is going on with the network, but I'm glad I got your point this time. Yeah, that is a very fair point, Mr. AD. You wouldn't want to know, so why should you tell them? I mean, goes both ways. I don't want you to know about my past, and I don't want you to know, and I don't want to know about yours. Oh my God.
1: Hello?
0: Hello?
1: Yeah, good afternoon.
0: Yeah, please turn down the volume of your radio. I can hear myself.
1: I'm using my phone.
0: Oh, okay. Let's see how we can make that. So I'm listening to you. What's your name? Where are you calling from?
1: My name is Emmanuel from Awoo.
0: Emmanuel. Okay, I'm listening to you, Emmanuel.
1: Lukman.
0: Okay, Lukman. Okay, oh my God. I'm sorry, Lukman. You're going to have to call back for us to have a smooth conversation. I could hear myself and it wasn't comfortable. Perhaps move away from where you are now. I don't know what is going on, but do well to call me back. I'll really, really appreciate it. Family, I'm still taking calls and messages. I hope I do get a lot more calls because I want to know. I want to know what the masses think. I want to know what the general public thinks. I want to know what people in general think about your past and your partner. Do you owe them details about it because you now know them? Or is this something you move on from because it's really none of their business? What do you think? 0700-2255-1037. Hello.
1: I think the network wouldn't want.
0: Yeah, honestly. I'm so sorry.
1: So, as I was saying, I wouldn't want to know her past, and I don't want to share my own.
0: Makes
1: so
0: sense.
1: So, I'm a kind of person that I just stay with you for more than 3 months without knowing your password for your phone. So, I was with my ex at

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1: So, what's my bill?
0: No, don't worry about it. I got it.
1: Mm-hmm.
0: Mm-hmm. So, what's your name?
1: Angelina.
0: Angelina, don't worry about it. I got it.
1: Are you sure?
0: Yes, I am.
1: Okay. Thank you.
0: Of course. Of course. See you around.
1: Bye.

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We got you covered. Now,

My name is Oluwatoyin Njoku Senmi, former director at the Central Bank of Nigeria. I'm privileged to be here in Nigeria enjoying the Eagle 7 Sports Radio.

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